0: The wonderfully patient playing of Elizabeth Joy Roe, that was Nocturne No. 11 by John Fields. Less is Mozart, coming up.
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0: Leipzig Gewandhaus Orchestra playing A Very Little Night Music, just a tiny bit, by Mozart. Stephen Sondheim via Tony Rice, coming up next.
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0: What are your thoughts on tribute bands? Most folks would say they're great as long as you don't take them too seriously. Manage your expectations. Classical music has its own tribute bands. It just disguises them with classier lingo. This, for example, is an homage to Mozart by no less a genius than Peter Tchaikovsky. In this one, the composer tried to, quote, curate a musical conversation between Mozart and Thelonious Monk. It's the Mozart Admiration Society coming up.

0: The Orchestra of the 18th Century. They sound great for being 300 years old. That's the symphony by Luigi Boccherini. It's the Mozart Admiration Society, coming up next.
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0: 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The A La Blues by John Batiste.
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0: We're in a season of Greek mythology. Everybody's doing it. Hollywood's got us all going back to classical literature, and I say, good on them. That stuff is catnip to me. I'm always excited about the Greek myths. I don't know why, but I don't question it. In the story of Orpheus and Eurydice, as of course you recall, Eurydice has died and resides in the underworld, and the legendary musician Orpheus decides to try to get her back. So he takes his lute with him, as one must, makes his way to Hades, where he plays so beautifully that the gods cut him a break and say he can take Eurydice back on the condition that he not look back at her. Well, you can probably guess what happens, and it's not a positive outcome. I mean, come on, this is Greek drama. They invented the tragedy. Here's some music by Christoph Gluck from earlier on in the journey, when Orpheus is passing through the Elysian fields. Before he looks back, don't look back.

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0: 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Coming up, The Publisher Strikes Back.
1: Hey, I'm Sean Higgins. 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
2: Hi, my name is Leslie Sparnick. I want to let the team at KUER know how much I appreciate the great work that you do in giving all of us good information that is fair and impartial. The facts are laid out. There's respect, but a fairness in everything that's said. And for me, that makes a big difference. I'm grateful for what you do, and I'm grateful to be a sustaining member now. Thank you. Bye-bye.
0: Many of the titles of Beethoven's pieces suffered from an affliction called The Publisher Strikes Back. You know, publishers, they always want to feel involved. So here comes Beethoven's String Quartet No. 10, nicknamed the Harp Quartet. A marketing device by the publisher, that nickname. In this case, it refers to a veritable plethora of pizzicato in the first movement. It's pretty involved. Pairs of members of the quartet are trading off, alternating notes in an arpeggio, a lot like the plucking of a harp. You know, you can also just hire a harpist.

0: The Cyprus String Quartet performing the Harp String Quartet No. 10 by Beethoven. Caroline Shaw dips into the Psalms coming up.
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0: Pro Musica Chamber Orchestra featuring clarinetist Robert Spring. It's the Clarinet Concerto by Aaron Copland, written for Benny Goodman. We're celebrating 25 years coming up next.
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0: Joanne Polk performing Les Rêves de Colombine by Amy Beach. The Anniversary Concerto coming up next.
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2: Hi, my name is Jalyn Bender. I have been listening to KUER for the last couple of years, and I just really enjoy, first off, the just very fact-based reporting, and that I just learn very random things. I find myself saying often, oh, I heard on KUER today, and it usually works into my conversations I'm having in day-to-day life, which I really enjoy. KUER, thank you.
0: 25 years of marriage is a wonderful milestone worthy of celebration. A couple of full-time musicians celebrating 25 years of marriage, it's more like an Olympic feat. It might just call for something more than a nice bottle of champagne. The great thing about a marriage like that is you probably have an in with a composer or two who could write you both a double concerto. This just happened to be the case for the violinist Jamie Laredo and the cellist Sharon Robinson. They got composer Richard Danielpour to write this for them. Here is the Ariana movement from In the Arms of the Beloved, featuring the couple themselves.

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0: The Royal Philharmonic Orchestra, led by conductor José Serrurier, featuring violinist Michael Gutmann. The Summer Concerto, Concerto de Estío, by Joaquín Rodrigo, written for the little town of Benicàssim in Valencia, Spain.
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0: It's conductor John Wilson leading the Sinfonia of London, Three Dances, by the French organist, musicologist, and composer Maurice Durfle.
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0: Don Quixote Suite by Georg Philipp Telemann. Nicholas Ward conducted the Northern Chamber Orchestra on Music Through the Night. Coming up, we'll hear music by a composer who thought he was Irish through and through. But turns out that part of his heritage was a big fib told to him by his mother. Still, he wrote music that's incredibly Irish, and we'll hear that along with the fib coming up in about a minute.
1: 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It keeps me abreast of all things Utah as well as all things national. 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
0: When you're a kid, your parents might tell you these little fibs, right? Usually in order to keep you safe or get you to eat your vegetables. Well, as a kid, this composer's mother told him that he was born in Dublin, Ireland. She changed the story after her husband left her when he found out that his son had been conceived by another man. Victor Herbert was not born in Ireland. He was born in France and baptized in Germany. But he did keep part of his Irish story. This is Victor Herbert's Irish Rhapsody.

0: Terzetto by Niccolo Paganini. The Mozart String Trio was joined by guitarist Anthea Gifford on Music Through the Night.
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0: Before Antonin Dvorak came to the United States to teach, he went on a farewell tour in Czech cities. And that music was a part of his farewell tour. Dvorak conducted the premiere of that in the late 1800s. Otello Overture by Dvorak. Maris Janssens conducted the Oslo Philharmonic Orchestra on Music Through the Night. It's great to have your company tonight. I hope you're doing well.
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0: The finale of that symphony has been called the greatest of all time. It took Jean Sibelius about 6 years to finish that symphony. It's his Symphony No. 5. We heard the Boston Symphony Orchestra, led by conductor Colin Davis, on Music Through the Night.
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0: Violin Concerto No. 2 by American composer Florence Price. Yannick Nézet-Séguin conducted the Philadelphia Orchestra. The soloist was Randall Gousby. A Mozart piano sonata is coming up in just a minute. I'm Jalene Kahn. It's great to have your company.
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0: La Prairie, or The Fairy by Paul Dukas. Pierre Boulez conducted the New York Philharmonic on Music Through the Night. 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

0: Richard Strauss wrote that piece of music for a friend of his, a bassoonist who played with the Vienna Philharmonic. It's called Duet Concertino. We heard bassoonist Eugenio Arrue and clarinetist Nicole Kern with the German Chamber Philharmonic, led by conductor Paavo Järvi.
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0: Joaquin Rodrigo is probably best known for his guitar concertos, but he wrote a couple for cello too. And he wrote that one at the request of Gaspar Cassato in the late 1940s. The two worked together on it, sometimes until the wee hours of the night. Concerto in Gallant Style by Rodrigo. We heard cellist Robert Cohen and the London Symphony Orchestra with conductor Enrique Batiz.
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0: Anonymous 4 with O Fire of the Paraclete by Hildegard von Bingen. 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

0: Palais de Cour by Gabrielle Pierney. That was Chamber Music Palm Beach on Music Through the Night. 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

0: a couple of Norwegian dances by Norwegian composer Edvard Grieg. Petri Sakari conducted the Iceland Symphony Orchestra on Music Through the Night.
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0: Yehudi Menuhin, conducting Chamber Orchestra of Lausanne with Mozart's Divertimento No. 1. Not every day you hear a concerto written for double bass. 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
0: Giovanni Bottesini was a composer and conductor in the 1800s, also a double bass virtuoso. That is the instrument he wrote this concerto for. Edgar Meyer is the soloist with the St. Paul Chamber Orchestra.

0: It's not every day you get to hear a double bass concerto. Giovanni Bottesini was an Italian composer from the 1800s, and he was a double bass virtuoso. Playing that music was the St. Paul Chamber Orchestra, soloist Edgar Meyer, under conductor Hugh Wolf.
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0: Some say that that movement from Symphonie Fantastique is a musical experience that mimics what it's like to be on psychedelics. That's because of the hallucinatory, dreamlike nature of the piece. And because it's been suggested that Berlioz composed part of that music while under the influence of psychedelics. Reveries from Symphonie Fantastique by Hector Berlioz. Paul Perret conducted the Detroit Symphony Orchestra. I'm Jalene Kahn. Thanks for listening with me. Have a great Wednesday.
1: At KUER, we believe good journalism means being there. 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

0: That is the overture, always dramatic and at the same time rather light. Two trademarks for Jacques Offenbach, and that from Bluebeard, his opera. Herbert von Karajan conducting delightfully, obviously, the Berlin Philharmonic. Coming up next, a little something for our winds, something for the maybe the reed or the brass players out there by Dvorak. We've also got Concerto Grosso on the way from George Friedrich Handel.
1: Hi, my name is Leslie Sparnick. I want to let the team at KUER know how much I appreciate the great work that you do in giving all of us good information that is fair and impartial. The facts are laid out. There's respect, but a fairness in everything that's said. And for me, that makes a big difference. I'm grateful for what you do, and I'm grateful to be a sustaining member now. Thank you. Bye-bye.
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0: Symphony number 2, fourth movement, Robert Schumann. That was Michael Tilson Thomas conducting the San Francisco Symphony.
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0: Wedding March, composed by Johan Halvorsen. That was Bjarte Engeset conducting the soloist Henning Kraggerud and the Razumovsky Symphony Orchestra. I'm Kevin O'Connor. 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

0: That was something from Johannes Brahms, Serenade No. 2, Fourth Movement in the Royal Concertgebouw Orchestra, was conducted by Bernard Haitink. Aaron Copland's fine film scores are something that come up a lot in the repertoire. We'll have one of them on the way, as well as Johann Christian Bach. 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

0: Symphonies were always such exact affairs before they really evolved, but always pleasant to listen to anything by Johann Christian Bach, Symphony No. 5. 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
2: Hi, my name is Jalynn Bender. I have been listening to KUER for the last couple of years, and I just really enjoy, first off, the just very fact-based reporting, and that I just learn very random things. I find myself saying often, oh, I heard on KUER today, and it usually works into my conversations I'm having in day-to-day life, which I really enjoy. KUER, thank you.

0: Horn Concerto No. 1, Third Movement, Richard Strauss. That was the English Chamber Orchestra featuring Radovan Vlatković.
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0: Clo-Clo Overture, Franz Lehár, and that was the Berlin Radio Symphony Orchestra. Some dances for guitar, played by one of the top-notch outfits, the Los Angeles Guitar Quartet, coming up.
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0: Piano Concerto, Third Movement, Edvard Grieg. That was the Norwegian Radio Orchestra. Miguel Harth Bedoya conducted, and Vadim Kolodenko was the soloist.
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0: we had Martin Brabbins conducting the BBC Scottish Symphony Orchestra, appropriate choice for composer Frederick Lamond and his popular sword dance.
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0: silly. Not in an inane way, mind you, but very entertaining, kind of wacky, though. Divertissement by Jacques Ibert. He could really mix it up, and that was the CO Chamber Orchestra. Coming up, we'll take a nostalgic look and also kind of a satiric, tongue-in-cheek look at Old London Town, the time of Elgar. 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

0: in London town. A nice view through the eyes of Edward Elgar at the city of his time, the Cocaine Overture. We heard Bramwell Tovey conducting the Winnipeg Symphony Orchestra. On the way next, something from Don Giovanni.
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0: If you listen a little bit closely, not exactly combing through it, but you might hear three different rhythms at once in this finale from Don Giovanni, Act 1 by Mozart. The famous ballroom scene plays in three-quarter time, waltz, a contradance, 2-4, and a German country dance, 3-8, all at the same time using a separate onstage and pit bands. Here it is with the Netherlands Wind Ensemble.

0: Frederick Delius wrote that while he was lolling around on his father's orange plantation, Florida suite by the river.
1: Hey, I'm Sean Higgins. 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

0: violinist Angèle Dubois with her group La Pietà and their version of The Mephisto Waltz No. 1 by Franz Liszt. A piano prelude from a Chopin superfan in a minute.
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0: The Triple Concerto for Three Trombones and Orchestra by Eric Owazin. That was Jonathan Lombardo, Timothy Smith, and Jeffrey D., the trombone section of the Buffalo Philharmonic Orchestra, conducted there by Joanne Folletta.
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0: Moritz Moszkowski wrote this music for a play, and the plot of the play was quite the literary mashup. The characters Don Juan and Goethe's Faust run into each other, and to say that hijinks ensue would be an understatement. Here is some ballet music from Don Juan and Faust.

0: Six Dances from Don Juan and Faust by Moritz Moszkowski. Martin West conducted the San Francisco Ballet Orchestra.
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0: Many composers figured out that it's just not a good idea to let things go to waste. So many of them recycle their music. That's what Prokofiev did when he put together this suite of seven ballets he'd written for other projects. One of the ballets is upcycled, actually, from a film score that was never finished. The other six are either from his ballet Cinderella or his opera War and Peace. Here is the Waltz Suite by Prokofiev, performed by the Sao Paulo Symphony Orchestra, conducted by Marin Alsop.

0: The Waltz Suite by Sergei Prokofiev. Marin Alsop conducted the Sao Paulo Symphony Orchestra.
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2: Hi, my name is Leslie Sparnick. I want to let the team at KUER know how much I appreciate the great work that you do in giving all of us good information that is fair and impartial. The facts are laid out. There's respect, but a fairness in everything that's said. And for me, that makes a big difference. I'm grateful for what you do, and I'm grateful to be a sustaining member now. Thank you. Bye-bye.

0: The finale of The Petite Suite by Alexander Borodin. That was the Gothenburg Symphony Orchestra there, conducted by Janany Rozhdestvensky.
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0: Serenata in Vano by Carl Nielsen, the Serenade in Vain, played there by members of the Athena Ensemble.
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0: 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That was the Violin Concerto by Samuel Barber.
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0: Right around 1950, English composer Malcolm Arnold's publisher asked him if he'd consider writing a set of dances reminiscent of Antonín Dvořák's very successful set of Slavonic dances. So that is just what Malcolm Arnold did. And they, too, were a big success. So Arnold promptly wrote a second set. And here is that second set of English dances played by the Philharmonia Orchestra, conducted by Bryden Thompson.

0: A very triumphant conclusion to that second set of English dances by English composer Malcolm Arnold. That was the Philharmonia Orchestra, conducted by Bryden Thompson.
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0: The first concerto for two orchestras by George Friedrich Handel. That was Tafelmusik, led by Gene Lemon.
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0: You could call it Jacques Offenbach's Greatest Hits, compiled and arranged by Manuel Rosenthal into a suite for a ballet to celebrate the city of Paris. That was Gaieté Parisienne, Parisian Gaiety, by Offenbach, played by the Boston Symphony Orchestra, conducted by Seiji Ozawa.
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2: Hi, my name is Jalynn Bender. I have been listening to KUER for the last couple of years, and I just really enjoy, first off, the just very fact-based reporting, and that I just learn very random things. I find myself saying often, oh, I heard on KUER today, and it usually works into my conversations I'm having in day-to-day life, which I really enjoy. KUER, thank you.
0: Here is Gustav Holst saying thank you to the St. Paul Girls' School in London, where he taught. And one of the reasons he was saying thanks was because they gave him a job. Holst had been teaching here and there for small stretches, and his career as a composer hadn't really taken off yet when the St. Paul Girls' School hired him. Here is the St. Paul Suite, played by the English String Orchestra.

0: A wonderful mashup there with Greensleeves, bringing to a close the St. Paul's Suite. A bit of a thank you letter from Gustav Holst to the St. Paul Girls' School in London, where he taught. It was performed there by the English String Orchestra, conducted by William Boughton.
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0: Fanfare for the Uncommon Woman, number 1, by Joan Tower. That was the Colorado Symphony Orchestra, conducted by Maren Alsop.
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0: Elizabeth Rich, the pianist, with the Janáček Philharmonic Orchestra, conducted by Dennis Burke. That was the Piano Concerto No. 2 by Carl Maria von Weber. One more bit of music by one more Carl in 1 minute.
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0: The Sinfonia No. 4 by Carl Philipp Emanuel Bach, performed there by Kammerat Bern, led by Thomas Fury. I'm Aaron Kane. Thanks for listening.
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0: The third movement from the Symphony No. 6, Daler, by Kurt Atterbury. That was Junichi Hirokami conducting the Norrköping Symphony Orchestra.
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2: Hello, this is Donna Maturo-McAleer, and I've been listening to KUER for more than two decades on my way to and from work, and I love and appreciate the curiosity, the inquiry, and the factual reporting and storytelling. 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
0: 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Next, violinist Kati Depretzeni in her own arrangement of the Keyboard Concerto No. 2 by Johann Sebastian Bach. She's with the English Baroque soloists led by John Elliott Gardner.

0: by Johann Sebastian Bach, the Keyboard Concerto No. 2, an arrangement done for violin by the soloist you heard there, Kati Debrezeni, along with the English Baroque soloists and John Elliott Gardner at the head of it all. Still to come, we'll finish up the hour with probably the most famous piece by George Enescu, and if it's not number one, it's certainly up there in the top five. His Romanian Rhapsody No. 1 is coming up in just a moment.
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0: If it's not his number one hit, I certainly don't know what would be. That's the Romanian Rhapsody number one by George Enescu. Definitely the one that gets played the most. Lawrence Foster on the podium conducting the Monte Carlo Philharmonic Orchestra.
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0: Most productions of The Merry Widows still skip the overture you just heard and play the original short opening. So you get The Merry Widow overture as a standalone piece. That was Mikhail Jarovsky conducting the Berlin Radio Symphony Orchestra Franz Lehár's The Merry Widow Overture.
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0: Jesus Lopez Cobos conducting the Chamber Orchestra of Lausanne with the Ancient Airs and Dances Suite No. 2 by Ottorino Respighi.
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0: 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You'll find Overjoyed on Stevie Wonder's album In Square Circle. It's a slow burn love song that he'd actually started years earlier and just kept revising. But next you're going to hear the Dutch ensemble, Califax Reed Ensemble. All five reed players just trade the melody back and forth and turns the original synth and strings ballad into really warm chamber music.

0: And there you have the Cuban Prelude, composed by Amadeo Roldan. William Chapman Yaha was the pianist there. I'm Scott Blankenship. Thanks very much for joining me for some classical music this afternoon.
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0: Out of everything that Edvard Grieg wrote for Peer Gynt, it all got whittled down to 8 numbers in 2 suites. And you just heard the Peer Gynt Suite number 2, Herbert Blomstedt conducting the San Francisco Symphony.
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2: Hi, my name is Leslie Sparnick. I want to let the team at KUER know how much I appreciate the great work that you do in giving all of us good information that is fair and impartial. The facts are laid out. There's respect, but a fairness in everything that's said. And for me, that makes a big difference. I'm grateful for what you do, and I'm grateful to be a sustaining member now. Thank you. Bye-bye.
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0: John Marsh spent his days practicing law and his evenings composing without studying formally under anyone. He worked out orchestration and form just by taking apart printed scores and seeing how other composers had did it. Only 9 of his symphonies survive today, and number 2 is next, with Matthias Bamert conducting the London Mozart Players

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0: Composer Stephen Goss and guitarist Shui-Fei Yang have a long-standing creative partnership, with several works written for or arranged specifically for her. Like what you just heard, that was Red Flowers Blooming All Over the Mountain from the Chinese Garden. Shui-Fei Yang playing guitar.
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0: More Growing Gardens on the way with the Candide Suite by Leonard Bernstein. But first, let's listen to some music by Giacomo Puccini, who's near the top of the list of composers of opera. But his first purely orchestral work was a student exam piece. He wrote it at 23 years old for his final year at the Milan Conservatory. Here's Preludio Sinfonico with the Monte Carlo National Opera Orchestra. 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

0: That's The Candide Suite by Leonard Bernstein with A.G. Oway conducting the Minnesota Orchestra. Stay close. We'll finish up the hour listening to music by Elizabeth Lutyens. 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

0: And there you can see, or at least hear, the bright lights of Paris. On a trip from London, but without a channel. That's En Voyage by Elisabeth Lutyens. Simon Joly conducting the Royal Philharmonic Orchestra. I'm Scott Blankenship. 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